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1: With SRN News, I'm Rich Thomason in Washington. Stumping for Republican candidates, the campaigner-in-chief heads to Alaska today following an Ohio rally where President Trump assured the crowd that the Iran war is almost over.
2: It's going to end very soon, and as soon as it ends, your gasoline comes down. But remember, your prices, your gas prices, are lower than when Biden was president, and he didn't do anything about Iran, the Islamic Republic of Iran.
1: As for the raid on the Washington, D.C. home of Somali native Democrat Congresswoman Ilhan Omar.
2: And that Ilhan, somebody was asking me, I don't know what they're doing with her, but I can tell you this, she's a disaster. She comes in from a country without laws, without police, without military, without, all they do is shoot each other.
1: The raid is reportedly part of an investigation of Omar's immigration paperwork. Omar calls it an attempt to target political enemies and weaponize federal law enforcement. If there is a Ukraine-Russia ceasefire, it hasn't taken hold yet. The two sides continue hammering away at each other. It is surgery today for Pope Leo at a hospital in Rome.
3: The 71-year-old U.S.-born pontiff made the announcement Sunday during his prayer at St. Peter's Square. Leo said doctors recently discovered a nodule on one of his lungs and that it was detected at a very early stage. The Pope said the doctors believed it was best to intervene, so he's following their advice and undergoing surgery to have it removed. I'm Tammy Trujillo.
1: One person is dead, at least four others injured. An accident involving a roller coaster at Six Flags over Georgia. The nature of the mishap is not clear. Police have not confirmed witness accounts that a man fell from the coaster after being launched from his seat. On Wall Street, the Dow futures 272 points higher. NASDAQ futures down 144. This is SRN News.
4: Foundations of Freedom, a look at America's founding principles and the leaders who shaped our nation.
5: John Adams understood something that America cannot afford to forget. Freedom requires character. While serving as president, Adams always remembered that America would not survive. It could not govern itself, control its own passion. Adams wrote, "Our Constitution was made only for a moral and religious people. It is wholly inadequate to the government of any other." Adams understood that self-government depended on much, much more than the document itself. It depended and was guided by faith, by virtue, by responsibility, and above all, by self-restraint. Because government can enforce laws, but it cannot create character. Our Constitution protects a free people, but our Constitution cannot create a moral people. It cannot create self-restraint. That's up to us.
1: Delta Airlines is delaying the start of nonstop flights between Atlanta and Riyadh, Saudi Arabia.
6: It won't happen until early next year. Delta had planned to begin the new service on October 23rd, but postponed the debut after several deadly attacks on King Khalid International Airport. Delta's decision came after the FAA advised airlines on Sunday to exercise caution when flying in or around Saudi Arabia. Iran-backed Houthi rebels in Yemen claimed responsibility for Saturday's missile attack that killed at least 12 people and wounded more than 300 at Riyadh's main airport. Keith Peters, Washington.
1: Most fraternities at the University of Arizona resuming normal activities after school officials lifted a campus-wide suspension. University leadership reinstated 16 chapters following mandatory meetings between chapter advisors and the dean of students to address rising misconduct concerns. More details, srnnews.com.
7: Sunday NFL action ended with an overtime game as the Ravens, led by backup QB Tyler Huntley, rallied to beat the Falcons 30-23 in the Sunday nighter. Huntley had two TD passes and a touchdown run. That was one of two games that went to OT yesterday. The other ended in a 27-27 tie between the Giants and Commanders. A bizarre finish. The Commanders, in field goal range to potentially win it, mismanaged the clock and let time expire. Quarterback Jaden Daniels.
8: We got to stop the clock. We got to know the ozone situation. We got to relay that as an offense. It starts from everybody top down, but ultimately, you know, it's on me.
7: Meanwhile, three NFL teams remain unbeaten. The 49ers and Vikings are 5-0. The Niners edge the Seahawks, while the Vikings down the Saints. The Chiefs, who are 4-0, had a bye. Baseball playoffs. The Brewers take Game 1 of the National League Championship Series, edging the Dodgers 2-1. And Georgia is the new number one in this week's college football coaches poll. Notre Dame, Miami, Indiana, and Ohio State round out the top.

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I'm Pastor Ron Ralph, and I do appreciate you listening each day to our radio program. 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If you'll stay tuned until the end of this broadcast, we'll give you more information about our church. But right now, let's get right into today's message, and may the Lord bless you as you listen to the Word of God. Now, before I get to the real message, there's something that has to be cleared up. One of the things we face as preachers, if we're honest and if we are genuine and if we have a pastor's heart especially, sometimes we don't have to teach what a passage says, we have to teach what it doesn't say. And we have to expose false teaching. And so I need to clear up a very important subject, because there are some who teach that this passage says you can lose your salvation. Now, you cannot lose your salvation. If you're saved, you're saved. You have a relationship that is eternal. Okay, so you simply cannot lose your salvation. And the way they teach this is in verse 20. It says, "For if after they have escaped the pollutions of the world," and then it says this, "through the knowledge of the Lord and Savior Jesus Christ." And so these other believers, other people that teach this falsely, would say this means they're saved because they've escaped and they have a knowledge of Jesus. And then also in verse 20 it says they are again entangled therein, and then it says overcome, and then it says the latter end is worse with them than the beginning. And so they claim that these people got saved, then they went back into sin and got lost again. I'm going to address this from several different angles this morning, because I do think it's important. I have family members who have used this passage to tell me I'm wrong about eternal security. And so I know this passage gets used a lot. I want to address it from several different angles. First of all, I want to talk about the terminology. It says escape the pollutions of the world. It says again entangled. It says overcome. There's no mention in there about the new birth. There's no mention of being born again. There's no word saved in the passage. It doesn't say anything about redemption. I know that there are other places that might not use some of these words, but what I'm trying to get you to see is you need to let the Bible speak for itself sometimes. And so you won't find born again or saved or redeemed in the passage. What it looks like is this is a people that were living in sin, they were living in bondage, and then they escaped for a while only to get entangled again, and worse when they get entangled the next time. Now, do you know of anybody that's happened to that's not saved?

0: I do. I know of people who basically tried to clean up their own life. It lasted for a while, but then they went back to their sin and it was worse than it was in the beginning. I've met people like that. I know people like that. They might have gotten away from drugs. They might have gotten away from alcohol. They might have went to jail and got put on probation. They might have gone to AA. They might have gone to RU. They might have gone to some other program. And they got some help, but it just didn't last. But that doesn't mean they got saved just because they got cleaned up for a while. Don't read into the passage. Notice again the terminology in verse 21. Notice the way this is worded. It says, for it had been better for them not to have known, notice, the way of righteousness than after they have known it. I mean, it'd really be hard to argue with this passage if it said after they had known Jesus on a personal level. But the phrase says after they had known the way, after they had known it. It's about having some information without a relationship. They know about the things of God, but they don't know God on a personal level. So I just want to remind you of the terminology. That's all I'm trying to do. We're going to go through several other points here before we get to the message. The second thing, and in conjunction with the terminology, is all of us have known people who have escaped the pollutions of the world through different reform efforts. Again, I mentioned AA, and I'm not saying I'm against that. I'm simply saying there's sometimes reformation without transformation. A lot of people, and I have a brother that did this, and he cleaned up his life. But he'll tell you he's not saved. He's not born again. Some people get married and change their life. They decide it's time to grow up. Wished even saved men would do that. I know some lost men that live like the devil and run around in corrals, and the Bible calls them whoremongers and so on, and they live like the devil Thursday, Friday, Saturday night. They're always in all kinds of trouble, and after they get a certain age, they finally meet the girl of their dreams and they get married and they quit all that nonsense. That doesn't mean they're saved. It just means they're reformed, or they change the way they're going to live. And by the way, this is the reason this is so important is there's a lot of cults and religious organizations that on the outside look very appealing. Clean living. And it appeals to people. They're wholesome, simple lifestyle, family values. Does not make them saved. It doesn't make them born again. I know a lot of good, moral people who've never been saved. As a matter of fact, as sorry as this sounds, I know some lost people who have higher morals than some people that are saved. It ought not to be that way. But I'm simply reminding you, somebody living a clean, wholesome lifestyle doesn't mean they're born again. Okay, so please remember that. Clean living and high morality is not equal to salvation. People get tired of the problems in life, and so they try religion. You understand what I'm saying? They decide to try the church. They're sincere. It reminds me, you're familiar with the passage, but I think we ought to look at it. Look quickly at Matthew chapter 12. I don't want to get bogged down in this, but you need to understand 2 Peter chapter 2 does not teach that you can lose your salvation. And I'm reminded of this passage every time this subject comes up. Matthew chapter 12, verse 43, very familiar story. Did you know the word Christianity means less and less all the time? I mean, that word gets used a lot. People call a lot of things Christianity. That's really not. The Bible says in Matthew chapter 12, verse 43, when the unclean spirit is gone out of a man, he walketh through dry places, seeking rest, and findeth none. Jesus said, come unto me, and you'll find rest. Here's a guy that's got rid of the devil. Unclean spirit's gone, but he's looking for rest. Verse 44, then he saith, I will return unto my house, from whence I came out, and when he has come, he findeth it empty, swept, and garnished. Right? And then, look at this, goeth he and taketh with himself seven other spirits more wicked than himself, and they enter in and dwell there. This sounds like 2 Peter. The last state of that man is worse than the first. Sounds pretty familiar. Now, I'm not going to get into what Matthew 12 is talking about, but I'm just going to tell you this. Here's a guy that's cleaned up, but he's still empty. When you get saved, you're not empty. Amen. You have the Holy Spirit of the living God dwelling inside of you. So here's a guy that gets cleaned up, but he's still empty. It seems to me a lot of people turn to Christianity, but not to Christ. They'll turn to religion. They'll turn to the church. They'll turn over a new leaf. But they don't have a new life on the inside. We're explaining why 2 Peter 2 is not losing your salvation. That's not what it's about. First of all, the terminology. Secondly, you can escape some of the world's pollution without salvation. But thirdly, I need to emphasize this. The Bible says here in 2 Peter 2 that it's through the knowledge of the Lord and Savior, Jesus Christ. So they say, see, they're saved. It's not what the Bible says. Do you know the Bible says that the devils believe in one God and tremble? They tremble. I want to show you this. Turn to Acts chapter 19. Every now and then, you know what would be real good as you read, you know, we encourage you to read your Bible through. And I talked about this a little bit this last Wednesday night where sometimes you don't realize you're growing when you are. Can I tell you, if you put some Bible in you, God will bring it back to you sometime when you need it. And this is one of the passages that just came to my mind as I was preparing this message. I'm just meditating over my notes and thinking about different things. And I thought of this passage here in Acts chapter 19, verse 13. Acts chapter 19, verse 13. Then certain of the vagabond Jews, exorcists, took upon them to call over them which had evil spirits. The name of the Lord Jesus said, we adjure you by Jesus whom Paul preacheth. And there were seven sons of one Sceva, a Jew, and chief of the priests, which did so. And the evil spirit, now is an evil spirit born again? I don't think so. Answered and said, Jesus, I know. I just came to my mind. He knows Jesus. But he's not saved. Not born again. As a matter of fact, if you study Mark chapter 5, what you find in Mark chapter 5 is a demon-possessed man, an unclean spirit. You know what he does? He runs to fall on his knees and worship Jesus Christ. A demon-possessed man. Worshiping Jesus. Lost. Unsaved. Doesn't have a personal relationship. Let me show you this. Turn to Mark chapter 14. Mark chapter 14. I'm trying to give you some scripture to answer those who teach falsely that you can lose your salvation. Mark chapter 14. Look at verse 18. Mark chapter 14. Verse 18. This is mind-boggling if you just stop and think about it. Matter of fact, we don't like to think about it because it's a little bit more than we can ponder. The Bible says in Mark chapter 14, you're familiar with this truth. You're just sort of out of mind sometimes. Mark 14, verse 18, the Bible says, and as they sat and did eat, Jesus said, verily I say unto you, one of you which eateth with me shall betray me. And they began to be sorrowful, and to say unto him one by one, is it I? And another said, is it I? And he answered and said unto them, it is one of the 12 that dippeth with me in the dish. The Son of Man indeed goeth as it is written of him, but woe to that, look at it, woe to that man by whom the Son of Man is betrayed. Here it is. Almost sounds a little bit like 2 Peter. Good were it for that man if he had never been born. He'd been better off, he just never would have been born. Who's it talking about? Judas Iscariot. Jesus said it had been better if he had never been born. Let me get you to think for a minute. Did Jesus have knowledge of Jesus Christ? He sure did. He spent 3.5 years in fellowship with Jesus Christ. Stop and think about Judas. None of the disciples knew that it was Judas. They didn't suspect it was him. He was baptized. Partook of the Lord's Supper. This crowd that says, well, I wouldn't let certain people in my church take the Lord's Supper. We believe in closed communion. Jesus handed the bread to Judas. And baptized him. But the Bible says he's a devil. Judas Iscariot, get this, 3.5 years with Jesus Christ, baptized, partook of the Lord's Supper, none of the disciples suspected him. He kissed Jesus on the cheek and died and went to hell. You're going to tell me he didn't have a knowledge of the Lord Jesus Christ? Of course he had a knowledge of him. Maybe the Lord wants this emphasized because so many people do have a false profession. Who think because they go to a church and can tell you that Jesus died on a cross and was buried and rose again the third day, that maybe they think that's salvation. Salvation is a personal relationship with Jesus Christ, not just knowing about Him, but knowing Him. And there is a difference. You realize how many people gave up their drugs and alcohol, quit cheating on their wife, got their hair cut, put on a suit and tie, stuck a Bible under their arm, went to church every single Sunday, but were never changed on the inside? They're still dogs. Remember 2 Peter 2? They just learned how to play dead. Simply put, you can have a knowledge of God, a knowledge of Jesus, and still be lost. You can train a dog to do some amazing things, can't you? I got news for you. It's still a dog. You can't change its nature. A dog with a bath and a diaper is still a dog. Amen.
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1: With SRN News, I'm Rich Thomason in Washington. Stumping for Republican candidates, the campaigner-in-chief heads to Alaska today following an Ohio rally where President Trump assured the crowd that the Iran war is almost over.
2: It's going to end very soon, and as soon as it ends, your gasoline comes down. But remember, your prices, your gas prices, are lower than when Biden was president, and he didn't do anything about Iran, the Islamic Republic of Iran.
1: As for the raid on the Washington, D.C. home of Somali native Democrat Congresswoman Ilhan Omar.
2: And that Ilhan, somebody was asking me, I don't know what they're doing with her, but I can tell you this, she's a disaster. She comes in from a country without laws, without police, without military, without, all they do is shoot each other.
1: The raid is reportedly part of an investigation of Omar's immigration paperwork. Omar calls it an attempt to target political enemies and weaponize federal law enforcement. If there is a Ukraine-Russia ceasefire, it hasn't taken hold yet. The two sides continue hammering away at each other. It is surgery today for Pope Leo at a hospital in Rome.
3: The 71-year-old U.S.-born pontiff made the announcement Sunday during his prayer at St. Peter's Square. Leo said doctors recently discovered a nodule on one of his lungs and that it was detected at a very early stage. The pope said the doctors believed it was best to intervene, so he's following their advice and undergoing surgery to have it removed. I'm Tammy Trujillo.
1: One person is dead, at least four others injured. An accident involving a roller coaster at Six Flags over Georgia. The nature of the mishap is not clear. Police have not confirmed witness accounts that a man fell from the coaster after being launched from his seat. On Wall Street, the Dow futures 272 points higher. NASDAQ futures down 144. This is SRN News.
4: Foundations of Freedom, a look at America's founding principles and the leaders who shaped our nation.
5: John Adams understood something that America cannot afford to forget. Freedom requires character. While serving as president, Adams always remembered that America would not survive. It could not govern itself, control its own passion. Adams wrote, "Our Constitution was made only for a moral and religious people. It is wholly inadequate to the government of any other." Adams understood that self-government depended on much, much more than the document itself. It depended and was guided by faith, by virtue, by responsibility, and above all, by self-restraint. Because government can enforce laws, but it cannot create character. Our Constitution protects a free people, but our Constitution cannot create a moral people. It cannot create self-restraint. That's up to us.
1: Delta Airlines is delaying the start of nonstop flights between Atlanta and Riyadh, Saudi Arabia.
6: It won't happen until early next year. Delta had planned to begin the new service on October 23rd, but postponed the debut after several deadly attacks on King Khalid International Airport. Delta's decision came after the FAA advised airlines on Sunday to exercise caution when flying in or around Saudi Arabia. Iran-backed Houthi rebels in Yemen claimed responsibility for Saturday's missile attack that killed at least 12 people and wounded more than 300 at Riyadh's main airport. Keith Peters, Washington.
1: Most fraternities at the University of Arizona resuming normal activities after school officials lifted a campus-wide suspension. University leadership reinstated 16 chapters following mandatory meetings between chapter advisors and the dean of students to address rising misconduct concerns. More details, SRNnews.com.

Hello there. I'm John Rhys Davies with Lamplighter Theatre. Join me, won't you? Oh, and be prepared for an unexpected journey. One you are about to experience.

0: Once upon a time, there lived a man who hated Christmas. And that man was me. I know what you're thinking. How could anyone hate Christmas? My name is Robert Theodore Redfern. And perhaps you are going through a difficult time this Christmas season. Or possibly you know someone who is. Either way, as you're about to discover, this story is much more than just my own. And it all started the week before Christmas.
1: How quiet the house seems now.
0: Nonsense. We're here.
1: Do you miss her terribly?
0: I don't have time to miss her, child. I have arrangements to make. Finding you a tutor, for one. Taking the necessary steps to get a house cleaner. Oh. Here, take my handkerchief. Dry your eyes.
1: I'm sorry.
0: All right now. You have had your cry for the day. Run along now and finish up your schoolwork like a good girl.
1: Yes, Father. At once.
2: As Marjorie walked off, Robert Redfern was left to face his thoughts. Consumed with a deep sense of loss he dared not show his child, he turned a bitter fist toward God.
0: So this is your Christmas gift to me, Lord. I prayed for you to heal her. I begged you. Instead, you took her. My one comfort in life. Well, I hope you're listening now. Because this is the last time you'll ever hear from me.
2: And so Robert Redfern threw himself into his work, never once considering the little heart that beat so close to his own. As time passed, his daughter fell in love with a poor tutor, a marriage her father strongly forbade.
0: He has no position, no money. He is unable to give you the life that money can buy.
1: There is more to life than money, Father. He offers me the love I never knew.
0: What do you know of love? Listen to me, Marjorie. If you marry this man, you are no longer welcome in this home.
1: If that is what you wish... He who loves me most shall have me.
2: Weeks have now turned into months, and months into years. 5 years have passed, and we find ourselves whisked away to a much happier place. The sun is just now shining a splendid glow of crimson before peeking inside the joyous home of Thomas and Rebecca Redfern. The Redfern children are heartily singing Christmas carols as the boys bundle up to go outside. The girls bustle about in the kitchen, preparing a delicious feast for the table. And inside the living room, right there by the fireplace, Tom and Rebecca Redfern share a moment and a secret. 7 here, a penny here.
3: Oh, here's one more.
4: Wonderful. Well, Rebecca, it's been a tug to make ends meet since I brought you all to England, but we've done so.
3: Just enough.
4: Just enough. I wish I could just...
3: Thomas... We are grateful, yes?
4: Yes, of course. Oh, the time. I must go and collect the presents.
3: Oh, Thomas, there are little ears everywhere.
4: There are spies in our midst.
3: The shortest and most clever of spies.
4: Understood.
3: Thomas, about your brother. I'm very concerned.
4: There's not much more we can do at this point, my dear. He has made it very clear that he doesn't want any more invitations.
3: I know, but I still wish we had done something.
4: Oh, there will be time enough for something when he wants it. And now, I have to collect the G-I-F-T-S.
3: Here's your scarf. Oh, don't forget to pick up Jack at the train station.
4: Yes, dear.
3: Goodbye. Be safe.
4: Goodbye.
5: Mama, Mama, where did Papa go?
3: He's gone off on an adventure.
5: An adventure?
3: To bring Jack home for Christmas.
5: Yay!
3: And he may just bring back a tickle bug.
5: A tickle bug?
3: Ha-ha!
5: Oh, Mama, that tickles. Stop. Tell a pretty story, Mama, please.
3: All right, my little one. Cuddle up close. Let's see. Where were we yesterday?
5: Jesus was born.
3: Oh, yes. Well, after Jesus was born, wise men from the East set off on an adventure.
5: Like Papa?
3: Well, in a way like Papa. Except these men were guided by a star for their adventure.
5: A star?
3: When Jesus was born, a bright and beautiful star rose into the sky. And when the wise men saw it, they packed special gifts of gold, frankincense, and myrrh. And off they went, journeying far away to find Jesus and lay before him their precious gifts.
5: I love that story.
3: Oh, Toddle, what am I thinking of? Father and Jack will be back before we know it. It's high time. The house was lit up and the table set. Daisy, how are things coming along?
6: Mama, I could use your help with the pies.
3: I'm on my way.
5: Why? Look at the window. The sky looks so pretty tonight. Oh, look. It's the big bright star. I wonder if I can find him. But what would I bring? All I have is my little Lammy. My brother makes fun of Lammy because she's got one ear missing. But she's beautiful to me. So that's what I'm going to do. Please, Lord, let the pretty star take me safe to Jesus. I want to give him the best Christmas present ever.

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1: You girls are doing wonderfully. This is going to be a delicious meal.
2: Mama, look what I made.
1: Now, Polly, that's a lovely pudding. On your nose. I wonder how it got there.
2: I wanted to make very sure it was exquisite. Yes, that.
1: Daisy, are the boys making themselves useful?
3: Yes, by staying out of the kitchen. They're out back collecting wood for the fire. Here, come smell the fresh coffee.
2: Mama, what makes Daisy look so much prettier when Jack comes home for his holiday?
3: Polly!
1: Daisy always looks just what she is, a sweet Daisy.
2: Who makes sweet apple pie. So, can I have just one small, not noticeable at all bite, my dearest and most loving sister?
3: Aw, no, my beautiful and most enterprising sister. We'll be eating soon enough. Why don't you come help me set the table?
2: I will be glad to, Your Royal Highness.
1: Now, girls.
2: Mama, will Uncle Robert be joining us this year?
1: I don't think so, dear.
2: Why not?
4: We're home.
2: Jack, welcome back.
5: Well, hello, Miss Polly. Mrs. Redfern. Daisy.
3: Jack.
2: Was it very hard, Jack?
5: Hard?
2: Being away for so long and only making 30 shillings a week?
1: Polly, that's no way to talk to your elders.
5: Oh, I don't mind, Mrs. Redfern. And just to let you know, Miss Polly, although my work is difficult, all I had to do was think of being with Daisy, and the hours flew by.
2: Ew.
3: Just you wait, little sister.
1: Toddle, your father and Jack are here. Where is she? Toddle?
3: Oh, the sausages.
2: Sausages?
3: Yes, I could use your help to get them on the table.
2: All right.
6: I'll get the boys. William, Tim, supper time.
1: Thomas.
7: What's wrong?
1: I've looked everywhere for Toddle, but she's nowhere to be found.
8: While the Redfern home faced an inward storm, a different scene was playing out many miles away in that great, dreary, and most marvelous of all cities, Old London. Within the heart of the city sat a frigid, stone-faced mansion, and within its walls sat a frigid, stone-faced man.
9: A bit of news for you.
10: I resent that.
9: I'm sorry, sir.
10: I resent how you mistreat me, James.
9: Sir?
10: You failed to draw the curtains properly this morning. There's a distinct draft blowing on the nape of my neck just now. My crumpets are stale. And my tea has grown lukewarm. How long have you been with me, James?
9: 25 years. 4 months, 3 days,
10: Well, this is your last day.
9: Meaning, sir?
10: Meaning you're fired.
9: Sir, it is a great honor to be fired by a man of your position, power, and prestige. Again.
10: Well, I mean it this time.
9: Of course, sir. Now, about the news. Reverend Barlow called this morning.
10: Reverend Barlow? What did he want?
9: Well, he called on behalf of a case that recently came under his notice. It seems the mother is quite a deserving Christian woman.
10: Oh, yes, and the husband's out of work, and they've got 8 small children.
9: 9, actually, sir. There's just been an addition. They can barely afford to feed themselves.
10: I don't give to charity. This is the problem, James. When we give to the poor, we perpetuate the poor. The real solution is to prevent the poor from perpetuating. And what follows after that?
9: A paradise of...
10: That's right, a paradise of productivity and progress. Take my brother. He has so many children, I can't even count them. Like rabbits. And they keep coming and coming. And do you know what he does for a living?
9: He's a doctor, sir.
10: And a very good one at that. He could make very good money on the other side of town. But no, he insists on helping the poor who have no means to pay. A brilliant mind for medicine.
9: But

0: a feeble mind for business.
1: You took the words right out of my mouth.
0: I have them memorized, sir. Excuse me. That would be the mailman, I'm sure.
2: Morning, James. Here you are.
0: Thank you. I have a letter going out as well.
2: Another one?
0: Yes. Good day to you.
2: Good day.
1: Who are you sending letters to, James? You don't have a secret poor perpetuating family of your own, do you?
0: I have a letter here for you.
1: All I want is for people to leave me alone. I have work to do. Important work. Well, what does it say?
0: It appears your brother has extended to you an invitation to his home for Christmas.
1: I told that man never to invite me again.
0: It might be good to see him, sir.
1: Nonsense. You know what I say about family.
0: One who has never loved has never lived.
1: That's not my quote.
0: It's mine, sir.
1: I'll tell you about love. Love leads to loss and loneliness. And unless you're strong enough to overcome it, it will ruin you. Bankrupt you.
0: Master Redfern, if you would take my advice, sir, you owe it to them. You've refused them 4 years in a row.
1: Oh, it's humanity's oldest tale, James. Money those poor people are after, not me. He and his American family just want me to finance his scheme of perpetuating the poor. How I would like to test them. If I could somehow let news reach them after a couple of days that I had lost everything and wasn't worth a penny. Now that's an idea. James, get the carriage ready to take me to the train station.
0: Sir?
1: You heard me. If you don't get to it right away, I'll fire you again.
0: Yes, sir.

0: Why, this old train station is just the same as I remember.
1: Wait, excuse me, sir. Was you talking my way?
0: Ah, porter, you must have heard me babbling on.
1: Mine a terrible city it was, sir.
0: Pardon?
1: A terrible city it was.
0: No, not Babylon. I said you must have heard me babbling on. I was just thinking I was once a starved, hopeful boy, off to make his fortune in London. And look at me now. I wear a grand cloak, lined with fur, fit enough for a foreign nobleman.
1: Well, we certainly don't want you having a fit, sir. Especially with no foreigners.
0: Porter, you need not complicate yourself with my affairs. Let me put things to you plainly. I need you to find me a cab.
1: Crap. We're not anywhere near the ocean. Not the right season, anyhow.
0: Not crab, cab. I need you to get a cab for me.
1: Cab, cab, I hear you now. What is wrong with people these days? Back when I was a lad, people didn't go about mumbling on and on and on.
0: Well?
1: Why, there ain't no cabs out tonight.
0: No cabs?
1: Are you deaf? There ain't no cabs out on a night like tonight.
0: Then never mind, porter. It appears that I must travel the moor on my own two legs, then. As long as I can reach my brother's house before nightfall.
2: Although Robert remembered the journey from when he was a lad, he wasn't prepared for the violent snowstorm out on the moor, or the storm that would rage within his heart.
0: I can barely see in this blizzard. Where is their house? And what is that? A church? Wait, where did the church go? I don't know where I am. Hello? Hello, can anyone hear me? God, I'm not calling out to you. I will get through this myself. But if you could send someone. What is that? Hello? Is someone there?
3: Please, Lord, show me the star again. I want to give my gift, my lambie, to Jesus.
0: Oh, why, it's a little girl. Is this who you send me, Lord?
3: Are you one of the wise men? And are you looking for Jesus, too?
0: Looking for Jesus? Oh, no, I'm not. What are you doing out here all by yourself, child?
3: I want to bring my lambie to Jesus, see? But the pretty star went away. Can you take me to Jesus, Mr. Wiseman?
0: I'm not a wise man, child. Here, you shouldn't be out here all by yourself. You can walk with me if you like.
3: Thank you, sir. And thank you, Jesus, for answering my prayer.
2: With nothing but his feet to guide him, Robert Redfern soon picked up the weary child, who quickly fell asleep in his arms and trudged onward through the blinding snowstorm and into the moor. He had not gotten far on the way before he slipped on a hidden patch of ice and twisted his ankle.
0: Oh, what a sharp pain this is. I don't think I can walk any further. But I must get up. I shall be frozen to death if I lie here. Oh, if only I wasn't burdened with this child.
2: And then a horrible temptation took possession of him to lay the sleeping child down and leave her.
0: Why shouldn't I? Who'd know anything about it? Besides, I'm not bound to give my life for a child I've never seen before. What could a child do but lead to my demise?
2: For a moment, the storm ceased, and the moon shone a glimmer of light upon Toddle's face. Robert Redfern started and shivered as though he had seen a ghost.
0: Why, she looks like my little Marjorie from so long ago. Oh, I can't leave her. I can't abandon the little one. What dark thoughts the mind entertains for a moment. Here, child, let me wrap you up a bit in my cloak. Yes, there. That's it. They may find me dead in the morning, but perhaps I should have saved the child.
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5: What time is it?
3: A little after 10.
5: 4 hours. My baby's been out in the storm for over 4 hours.
3: Oh, here, Mother. Take my hand. Let's pray. Pray for Father and Jack and the boys that they'll find her. Please, God, let them find her. Do you hear that? Listen. Oh, listen to the bells across the snow.
5: The bells? Oh, but what does
3: come
5: that
3: to the window? Look. All is over, Mother. The bells mean that Toddle is found. Jack said that when they found Toddle, they would ring the church bells. And, listen how they're ringing. Oh, and I know that's Jack helping to pull, for he doesn't know how to do it a bit. Oh, listen how ridiculous it sounds.
5: Thank you, Lord. My baby's been found.
6: They found her.
5: Thomas?
0: Rebecca, here's our little darling. Just as warm and cozy as a little bird. And still fast asleep.
5: My sweet, sweet Toddle.
3: Mama?
5: Oh, Toddle.
7: Make way. Hold on to his feet there.
0: Quickly. Set him down here by the fireplace.
3: Oh, Jack. Is he dead?
7: It appears that way. We found him buried in the snow with Toddle wrapped up in his arms. I have no idea who he is.
0: Rebecca, this man saved our daughter's life.
3: He's one of the wise men, Mama.
5: Is he?
0: I'm going to do all I can, but I'm afraid it's not promising. Here, Jack, hand me that lamp. Look. The ice is melting from his face. Well, I don't believe it. It's Robert.
8: Tom.
0: Robert, my dear, dear brother.
8: Where am I? Tom.
0: You saved my daughter's life, Robert.
8: Your daughter?
0: Yes. The little girl you rescued is my own Toddle.
8: Toddle? Oh, keep her close, Tom. She's a treasure.
2: Sleep was sweet to Robert Redfern that night. But as the morning broke, his old wretched suspicions began to creep back in. He convinced himself that the family's love was a facade, a mask.
9: I haven't lived all these years without finding out something of human nature.
2: Although his heart began to soften from the hardness of his suffering, he had yet to encounter glimpses of God's love and kindness for full surrender. So, sitting down to breakfast, he furrowed his eyebrows and rehearsed his premeditated plan.
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0: Nearly every penny of my money was invested there.
7: Oh, hello there, Mr. Redfern. I say, are you all right?
0: No, Jack, no.
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1: With SRN News, I'm Rich Thomason in Washington. Stumping for Republican candidates, the campaigner-in-chief heads to Alaska today following an Ohio rally where President Trump assured the crowd that the Iran war is almost over.
2: It's going to end very soon, and as soon as it ends, your gasoline comes down. But remember, your prices, your gas prices, are lower than when Biden was president, and he didn't do anything about Iran, the Islamic Republic of Iran.
1: As for the raid on the Washington, D.C. home of Somali native Democrat Congresswoman Ilhan Omar.
2: And that Ilhan, somebody was asking me, I don't know what they're doing with her, but I can tell you this, she's a disaster. She comes in from a country without laws, without police, without military, without, all they do is shoot each other.
1: The raid is reportedly part of an investigation of Omar's immigration paperwork. Omar calls it an attempt to target political enemies and weaponize federal law enforcement. If there is a Ukraine-Russia ceasefire, it hasn't taken hold yet. The two sides continue hammering away at each other. It is surgery today for Pope Leo at a hospital in Rome.
3: The 71-year-old U.S.-born pontiff made the announcement Sunday during his prayer at St. Peter's Square. Leo said doctors recently discovered a nodule on one of his lungs and that it was detected at a very early stage. The Pope said the doctors believed it was best to intervene, so he's following their advice and undergoing surgery to have it removed. I'm Tammy Trujillo.
1: One person is dead, at least four others injured. An accident involving a roller coaster at Six Flags over Georgia. The nature of the mishap is not clear. Police have not confirmed witness accounts that a man fell from the coaster after being launched from his seat. On Wall Street, the Dow futures 272 points higher. NASDAQ futures down 144. This is SRN News.
4: Foundations of Freedom, a look at America's founding principles and the leaders who shaped our nation.
5: John Adams understood something that America cannot afford to forget. Freedom requires character. While serving as president, Adams always remembered that America would not survive. It could not govern itself, control its own passion. Adams wrote, "Our Constitution was made only for a moral and religious people. It is wholly inadequate to the government of any other." Adams understood that self-government depended on much, much more than the document itself. It depended and was guided by faith, by virtue, by responsibility, and above all, by self-restraint. Because government can enforce laws, but it cannot create character. Our Constitution protects a free people, but our Constitution cannot create a moral people. It cannot create self-restraint. That's up to us.
1: Delta Airlines is delaying the start of nonstop flights between Atlanta and Riyadh, Saudi Arabia.
6: It won't happen until early next year. Delta had planned to begin the new service on October 23rd, but postponed the debut after several